0: Okay, good morning to everybody. We are here in the studio at 215 Port Royal Hamish, and today we are very, very lucky to have a mayor from one of the best region in South Australia, I should say Australia, but even so in the world. So we say good morning to the Mayor of Barossa. Good morning, sir.
1: Good morning. How are you?
0: Good, sir. Thank you very much to ring in. And we've been doing this program for about 25 years or more. We talk to the most councils, but then a couple months ago, I said to my office, we needed to go out a bit more. And last week we talked with Murray Bridge, and today we are talking with you. What we usually do, we ask what's happening in your area. So I believe you've been with local government for a long time.
1: Oh, that's correct. Yes, I started when I was a boy. I tell everybody I started as a grave digger. Sad note to start the interview on, but... In reality, I started some 53 years ago working on the outside workforce, and I was fortunate enough during that period to go and do some more studies, and then I became the Director of Works and Engineering, and then progressed with the amalgamation back in 1996 as the Director for some 25 years. I then decided that it was time to retire. And then I was out of local government for a short period of time. And I thought, they're starting to forget some of the projects I had in mind. So I come back as an elected member, and I've been the mayor for some 8 years now.
0: Oh, good on you. Good on you. Very good. I used to get on. I was 15 years on council at Campbelltown. And I used to get on with the mayor. But this has got back now. I've been out of council for 15 years or more. A nice tall gentleman, white hair. I forgot his name. But anyway, so what's new in Barossa Valley?
1: Look, and I might add, I know Paul Delirio very well from Campbelltown. Really good mate. And I do a lot of cycling too. I've cycled through Italy and enjoyed some of the beautiful country that you have there.
0: Do you?
1: And you do have mountains, don't you?
0: For sure. But I just saw better your background. Did you do a long distance with the bikes?
1: Yes, most definitely. Over the years, I got involved with some very interesting... Italian descendants, you know, the Bendos and the Rossis, and they got me interested in cycling.
0: Oh.
1: And I got really, really involved in cycling and started riding with the groups. And of course, over that period of time, we've done many charity rides. I've been fortunate enough to ride to Melbourne both ways, over and back. That was for... one of them was for cancer, the other one was for legacy, and then we've ridden from Canberra to Adelaide, and also we did the Western Front some 6 or 7 years ago, where we rode from London, cross up through to Belgium, and then down to France, and was there for the 100th ceremony of the Amnesty Day. So, yeah, I've done a lot of cycling and enjoyed it, and had a lot of fun with my mates, the camaraderie and all those things. And then I was fortunate enough, not long ago, we all went off to Italy and we did some cycling, Mount Grappa, all through that area, Lake Como. Yeah, really exciting. Really, really, really great country.
0: Good on you. Now, Tilda, you want to go to the sponsors?
2: We can, yes.
0: Okay. Mayor, we got sponsors every 15 minutes. We'll have a little break. We got to our sponsor. Stay with us. Don't go away.
1: Okay, good on you. Thanks.
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2: Parli italiano? 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
0: Ok, we're back, ladies and gentlemen. We're back, we are talking with the Mayor of Barossa, Mayor Ben Land. Can I, is that very close to pronounce your name, your surname?
1: Very close, Langi. We throw the E on the end.
0: Langi, okay.
1: Yeah, all good.
0: Beam Langi. Oh, I am. Congratulations.
1: Very good. Appreciate the opportunity to have a chat.
0: Good. Mayor, I saw that your biggest project was the river, a wall, that the water was getting into Barossa Valley. I must tell you, quite a few years ago, I had a friend who had a motel on the end of Barossa Valley, when you got to the main street, right up to the top end. Anything new, probably this got back 40, 50 years ago. But then I was, a couple of my friends bought the Angaston Hotel.
1: Yes.
0: Another friend, I was a business agent selling business. He opened up a pizza bar just before the turn off that you got to Angaston. So, yep. I loved the Barossa Valley. Now I haven't been for a little while. I'll have to come up for a ride.
1: Yeah, well, look, you raised a couple of interesting projects that I was involved in as the Director of Works and Engineering. And yes, Nurriopta went underwater, and we had to then work out how we can protect the main street of Nurri and all those businesses. So we did build a flood wall. and we've tested it out. Some years ago, we tested everything out. So that flood wall now protects the main street for a 1-in-100-year event. And yes, we had problems in Angaston as well, and we had to acquire some land and then build a very large channel so that the water didn't break out of Angaston Creek, which consequently flooded all the way down the main street of Angaston some years ago. So they were very interesting projects, and I would like to say we've got a lot to offer anyone that wants to come and visit the Brocka. With so much we talk about our food and our wine, and don't get me wrong, I'm a great believer of our food and wine, and I do enjoy the vino a little bit because I've got to keep the economy ticking over up here. But we've also got so many other attractions, some of our ecotourism and some of our conservation parks, forestry land. So there is a lot more to the Brocka than just the main streets.
0: Tell me, Mayor, just for our listeners, because our radio is an AM frequency, we reach as far very close to Mungembia, Wayala, Port Pirie, Murray Bridge. If anybody that doesn't know how far and which little town are your council?
1: Okay, yeah, well, we start pretty well very close to Gawler itself, and then we move up, take in Tanunda, up through to Nuriupta, Stockwell. We go out almost to, we go out to McColter as well, and then back almost into Caton. Caton's just outside of our council area, and then we go down through Eden Valley, Springton, Mount Pleasant and Williamstown. So the three major reservoirs, South Para, Barossa Reservoir, which is known as the Whispering Wolf, of course, and also the Warren Reservoir, they're all with the Brocka Council, and we've been fortunate enough to have access to canoeing and kayaking on the Warren and the South Para Reservoir. We achieved that many years with the support of the government of the day, along with SA Water. So that's become a real boost, and there's fishing opportunities there. People can take a license out online and go down and catch Murray cod and all native fish out of our reservoir. So that's a huge attraction, and like we've got all the mountain forest as well. I was only on my bike the other day, and I had a heap of deers with emus run straight across in front of where we were riding. So we've got some great trails out there for people to come in and enjoy.
0: So if for some of our listeners, we always say we got to get in a little bus and come for a ride, where should we start first? What's the highlights? I know we love driving through and look all the vines and everything, but I suppose when you don't know the area, you miss out a lot of the highlights of the area.
1: Absolutely, and I would say the first port of call is to our award-winning visitor information centre in the main street of Tanunda, where there we have some staff and some really dedicated volunteers who can then ask what are the visitors looking forward to? What's their interest now? Whether it's a self-tour or a winery, and even to go and look at Barossa Park, which is open to the community, to go for a walk around. That's our $45 billion Barossa Park, which we opened and had a couple of gather rounds, football rounds there for the last few years. That's a magnificent venue to go and have a look. And as I said, the reservoirs and the forest, we have lots of interesting walking trails and cycling trails. So I'd encourage you to bring your bike. You know, you can park at Lindock in the main street and go all the way. You can ride all the way to Angaston and back and take in the main streets and some of our restaurants. And then you can also ride the other way, Blindock back towards Gawler. So, so there's a whole range of different activities, and we encourage the families to be involved. We're in the throes of building what we call our Barossa Creative Industry Centre, which is the home of the 1877 Hill and Smith Grand Ford Orchid. And so this facility will have activities for broadcasting, production, exhibition, function area, and a whole range of other things with external performing art, as long as community space. So we are not just all about food and wine. We're not all about sport and recreation. We want to embrace the history and the character of the Barossa. We have so much history for that, for people to come and do and be actively involved there.
0: Ah, fantastic. You know, many years ago, I just remember that we used to come up with a bus tour, and we used to stop just before New York. On the left, there used to be a big lawn area where the buses could pull off the road, the bathroom facilities, and then we used to have little snacks, and then move on again.
1: Yeah, that would be renowned. There would have been a train, a locomotive engine in that park.
0: A couple of old engine. Yes.
1: Yeah, and so we've added additional playground facilities there, and there is also a most interesting. You could park there and you could walk up to, on a walking trail to our Barossa Bush Gardens. And our Barossa Bush Gardens is another success story for our area, where all those plants have been grown. It's become a very, very popular destination for people to come along. See how a vacant paddock that was used for cropping has now been revegetated with a whole lot of native grass. There's interpretation signs in there, along with a dedicated group of volunteers who have been actively involved in reclaiming this. And it is a very, very important and a very exciting tourist destination for many people. So that's just north of Newry itself. So everything is in walking distance, or you can drive and park the car out at the facility, which is just alongside the caravan park at Newry.
0: Mayor, you've been there for a long time. Are the wines are changing the taste of people? Are they going more for different type of wines? The wines have been there for a long time, but are the choice of people changing, or they're still like it's still the same wine they used to do 50 years ago?
1: Oh, no. The Barossa is very much a changing area. I'm fortunate enough to have many citizenship ceremonies where we have people coming from various nationalities, and so it's exciting. We've also, I might add, that we're in the very early stages of developing a whole new greenfield site, and it's a site called Concordia, where something like 35,000 people, that's the growth that we will have over the next 30 years in the Barossa. And so some of that will be affordable housing. There'll be three little villages within that area. So there's plenty of opportunities in the future for people to come and live and enjoy the lifestyle that the Barossa has to offer. And very much we want to make sure that this development doesn't lose the character and the heritage of all the different generations. And I talk quite a lot about the importance of First Nation recognition, but I also like to highlight the fact of the seven generations of European settlement within the Barossa, which has made the Barossa traditionally what it is today, and we want to hang on to that, but we also need to be progressive and to encourage young people to come and live and work here. We have huge opportunities for hospitality, nursing and aged care facilities that are progressing really well up here. So the Brosser is changing, and we need to embrace some of that change, but also remember the character, the stories that some of the new residents come to our community with, and the stories of the countries they come from, and we want to foster that. And that'll be very much some of the storytelling that will go on at our Brosser Creative Industry Centre in London. So it's a changing world. We need to embrace it, but we hang on to the traditions and those things that's made the Brosser what we think is something pretty unique.
0: You're very lucky. We got to go back to our sponsor. Stay with us. Don't go away. Restate con noi. Stiamo sempre parlando con il sindaco di Brosser.
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0: Ok, ladies and gentlemen, we are back. Thank you to our sponsors. We are talking with the mayor of Brosser. Mayor, you still there with us?
1: Yeah, I'm still here, sir.
0: Very nice. Tell me, where are you now located, where you're talking? Which angle of the Brosser?
1: I'm located up at our Brosser Council main head office at Miriupta. So that's where our main office is located. And I'm a Williamstown boy. I live in Williamstown, born and bred there. So I've been very much part of the roster all my life.
0: Oh, that's fantastic. So you got the main office at Nuriopta, and then you got other little branches, libraries, the council yard. You were saying that you know Paul Diulio very well. He was a very young engineer when he started with us.
1: Yes, I do remember it very well. Yes, he was a young engineer, and now he's very much the CEO. But we do have our visitor information centre in Tanunda is also a library, and it does do some of our Main Street office works. We have a library and office in Mount Pleasant, as well as in Lindock. So people can then still have those services somewhat locally.
0: How many people, roughly, would you have your council?
1: We reckon we're around about 36,000 people at the moment within our community, with some interesting demographics. But you know, with that in mind, our tourism is very much a very important part of adding to the economy for our local community, whilst people love to live and work here within our community. And we're very much actively involved in promoting various events within our region. And it might interest your listeners that we're going to relive the glory days of the 1950 Nuriopta Grand Prix, where the Sporting Car Club of South Australia will bring back 2 days of Heritage Motorsport Festival on the 3rd and the 4th of October. So we're pretty excited about some of the old vehicles travelling around the old Grand Prix circuit here in Newry. So we're looking forward to that event. But we've got a number of other events coming up, and of course, you know, things like the Santos Tour Down Under with a finish. Start and a finish in Anguston in January also brings a lot of interest, but I must say our very famous Barossa Vintage Festival group will return next year in 2021-25. So whilst our population hovers around the 36,000, but with this future growth of Concordia, we do welcome visitors to our region and to for them to experience what the Barossa has to offer.
0: Mayor, look, you've got a big area. It's easy to find a house to buy or to rent, because, you know, today the trend is a lot of people that like to move out a little bit in country style. So what's it like to find a house to buy or to rent?
1: Well, it's a very interesting question. Our townships, our villages, like I like to call them, have been now quarantined. There's no more opportunity for any growth outside the boundaries of our towns. So that's putting a lot of pressure on the opportunities for people to buy property in the Barossa. We still have opportunities for significant growth within the town township at Nuriopta, so there is opportunities to purchase, to come and live into our area. But Concordia is very much the future growth area for our area. So hopefully that'll free up opportunities, or it's going to free up land for people to then live and work within our region, because we still need to keep a young demographics, because by and large, we need to have some young people up here working in our health services so they look after me as I get a bit older.
0: Same thing. We are. I'm that age, and today I'm working. Walking with a stick, my muscle, the legs give up. But
1: I know what that's like. I've had a knee and a hip done.
0: A hip done, it's big problem or little problem?
1: It was a big problem. Walking was a problem. I think a lot of these things come back from a number of things, my early football days, as well as I've had a few mountain bike spills as well. So off the bike, you know, there's always a tendency to go and close to Mother Earth at times, isn't there?
0: What do you do? Do you recommend I should have my hip done?
1: What was that again, sorry?
0: I said, do you recommend to have my hip done?
1: No, I'm hoping that I can keep away from any further operations. I did have the left hip done some years ago, and that's coming along okay. And then I had the right knee done, and I can assure you I would sooner have a hip done than a knee. But I think some of the operations now they're doing, I think they're marvellous what they're able to do. So it might be better, but I'll still try to avoid it if I can.
0: Yeah, I'll have to. I'm right into the centre of looking what I should do. The hip, a week ago, go up, and then it's the muscle, the hip, physio, but it's not doing enough. And everybody's saying, look, you better have a look at it.
1: Yeah. I think that's the way to go. Without a doubt. I think if we can stay active as long as we can, it just means that we can still keep enjoying all the things we love to do. And one thing I can assure you, nothing hurts when I'm riding my push bike.
0: Yeah. No, it is good. Tell me, what's from now on? Is any difficulty for your council, the dates from November, they changed it to April?
1: Well, yeah, it's going to be present an interesting challenge in many regards, because by moving it to November, and look, I can understand why they moved it and all those things, but April, I would have loved to have just rolled out the November next year, but April, we then have an interesting time because we have the Vintage Festival at that time of the year, along with, the Vintage Festival is the 21st and 25th of April. So, and of course, from January, we go into a caretaker period, so you're still working on budgets. We also have a delegation from Texas with students coming over here in April. We've got the Vintage Festival. We've got the Gather Round, the football Gather Round, also in April.
0: So you're going to be a very busy,
1: all of those things.
0: A very busy time for you.
1: Very busy indeed, and with some constraints, because you all of a sudden will be a new council in the middle of these activities.
0: I've been talking with other, every Monday I talk to different council, and some of them, they didn't matter, but look at your area, because if you've got festivals, you've got things organised, you can't change.
1: No, they're all things that are locked away. It's part of our very busy event calendar, and we can't change them, but hey, we'll work our way through them the best we can. You know, with every challenge, there's opportunities.
0: Well, you've got to always look the positive side.
1: Absolutely. I think it's important that you sort of stay positive and just work with what you're able to deal with and push on. And I think that's been the strength of this council. We've been able to achieve so much over a long period of time, developing really, really sound infrastructure, developing opportunity. Our tourism is something that we're all challenged with at the moment, simply with the cost of living and the issues associated with fuel to even travel around these days. But we're only an hour from Adelaide, so it shouldn't be a problem. Come up and see us, and we will welcome you with open arms.
0: May I must really say thank you very much. It's been a pleasure to talk with you. I hope we can do it very soon again, because we got our sponsors to go, and then we're going to have a little bracket. Would you say goodbye to our listeners? It's been tremendous listening the progress and what you're doing in the Barossa Valley.
1: No, look, thanks very much for the opportunity, and all the best to your listeners. And as I said, really appreciate having a chat with you and just talking a little bit more about the Barossa and what we have to offer. Really appreciate that. Thank
0: well,
1: you,
0: next time I get my office to give you a little bit more time, so I list all. If you happen to come to Adelaide on a Monday, if you let us know, so then I can exchange with another mayor.
1: Okay, then I will do that. I get to Adelaide periodically, but I still love to get down there and catch up with my what I call my Italian brothers and go for a ride with them. And we do enjoy a coffee as well as a nice wine, I can tell you.
0: And what about a nice plate of spaghetti?
1: Yeah, very good.
0: Thank you very much. It's been an honor, really, to you're a very busy man. Take your time to talk to our listeners. Let's hope that the first thing that I'll do, our listeners, go for a ride in the Barossa Valley or spend a couple nights there. It's really relaxing. So, goodbye and good luck.
1: Okay, then. Thank you very much. Cheers.
0: Ciao, ciao.
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2: Thank you, Tilda. Thank you to our sponsor. Thank you to you, Tilda. You always pick up some of the best songs. Yes. Okay, so, ladies and gentlemen, as we left talking with the mayor of the Barossavelli, we are very lucky today to have back again the Sardo Salia member of the Labour Party, l'Onorevole Mira Donoghue.
3: El Denawi.
2: Oh, see, I forgot the L. El Denawi. El Denawi. Tilda, you want to write down? You. How are you?
3: I'm very well, thank you. How
2: thank
3: are you, John?
2: Thank you to come along.
3: Pleasure, pleasure. Good. As always, it's great to be here.
2: So, what a great South Australia. A lot of things happening.
3: Absolutely. I mean, we've got the Royal Adelaide Show that kicked off this weekend for Father's Day, so it's great yes. to see the sunshine for families too, who are attending the show and enjoying some of that spring weather that we kind of missed the past 24 hours of a bit of rain, but, you know, it's showing up again.
2: Oh, look,
3: the sun is gorgeous.
2: Good. I was worried just before the weekend because we were fanatic as young ones to go to the showground.
3: Yeah.
2: And now there's a few years we looked at the wife who said, why not? Oh, I can't walk, I can't do this. But it is good.
3: Yeah.
2: Because they put a lot of effort.
3: Yes.
2: A lot of time and you can see everything, you know, all the yep. animals, all
3: absolutely.
2: All
3: there's so much for families to enjoy and do, whether it's, you know, you like the rides or I think the show bags are very, very popular as well for some families. I was very...
2: We were arguing last night with my wife. She says, I used to like the fashion parade.
3: The fashion parade.
2: And I used to like
4: the... With her
2: I used to like the wood chopping.
3: Yes,
2: so they
3: yes.
2: were not very far.
3: Yeah.
2: I'll go there and sit down and she says, I'm going over here. Okay, goodbye.
3: Yeah, absolutely. I think my 1-year-old would have really enjoyed seeing the animals and, you know, the petting. So it's really good for young people, for older people. So, yeah, it's great. I had a competition on my Facebook page too for a family to win a family pass to the Adelaide show because I know sometimes – you know, for families might be, you know, a bit of a, you know, cost. So I wanted at least one family to enjoy going, you know, to the show. So it was really nice.
2: They
3: just have to put their names, just tag other people. And it was really great to see so many trying to get to that ticket. So, yeah, there was one lucky family that got to enjoy going to the show. I think she mentioned
2: she's so lucky too because she won a competition.
3: Did you?
2: And she got three tickets.
3: Oh, fantastic.
4: Two tickets. Only two.
2: You're a single person. I got to bring
4: a companion. I can't go by myself.
3: Oh, here you go. John will go.
4: I'm bringing my sister.
3: No?
4: She's already got a... my sister,
2: this
4: my friends...
2: Young, a group of a young Italian musician, they are doing
4: this one.
3: Okay.
2: They are doing on the 21st of November a big night, about 2,000 people.
3: Wow.
2: On all Dali Road Paradise.
3: Yeah.
2: The Church of the Future, they got a very big church.
3: Yeah.
2: They're going to use that because they got everything, acoustic. Microphones.
3: Yeah,
4: and it's all
3: fantastic.
4: About the immigrants.
3: Yes, yeah. So it says Immigrati, la nostra storia.
4: Yes, the story of the immigrants.
3: Yes, yeah.
2: So
3: that's
2: every
3: fantastic.
2: One of them sings a song that goes with their story.
3: Oh, that's fantastic.
2: Yeah, and they're very good at the top. They've been playing for years.
3: Yep.
2: And they've done a couple of shows, but then they stopped. And now they do the same.
3: That's
2: so
3: fantastic.
2: The radio gave some tickets.
3: Yeah.
2: And Tilda won some.
4: Well, I had to ring and be the first one, and I was the first one.
3: That's fantastic. Congratulations.
4: Thank you.
2: Okay, yeah, so how did you come up with that idea? Because sometimes what you were saying, how
3: Yeah.
2: You had to come up with an idea.
3: I think, to be honest, John, since becoming a parent, things will change once you have a child.
4: Absolutely.
3: And, you know, you see the joy in their eyes when you take them into doing things and you wonder, you know, if there is a family that you could kind of, you know, put a smile on their face and, you know, excite them about winning something. So the thought that there is a family, and I think she mentioned that she's got four children that got to go,
4: nice.
3: And that made me so happy. I think sometimes we just get to, you know, just because we are representative of people in Parliament, there are other things that we can do within our communities.
2: Yeah, but to come up with that idea, a lot of brain.
3: Yeah, well, I mean, it's on the back of Father's Day. So usually for Mother's Day, Father's Day, I try to do a giveaway. And this year, obviously, Father's Day was this weekend. The weekend has just passed. So I kind of wanted to tie it together so a family with their dad can go and enjoy.
4: And you can have that feeling when you do experience the having a child that you know what makes them happy.
3: Absolutely.
4: So makes you want to
3: You can just imagine those children walked into the show thinking,
2: what I was saying, now we are the digital era. How would you been able to do it before?
3: So before would be hard. I think there would have been
4: harder.
3: I think, I don't know, you can probably elaborate a bit more if there is perhaps they will put it in a newspaper or something.
2: Yeah, but
3: is they on social media? It's so easy.
2: Have a lot of replies?
3: The WeChat. Yeah, lots of replies. Lots of replies, which makes it hard to choose. But yeah, I was very happy. Like, it's almost like, you know, can see the joy in their eyes as I would see it in my own child. But yeah, Father's Day was over the weekend. So happy Father's Day to you too, John. And, you know, all the dads that celebrated, the nunas and everybody else. We really enjoyed our time as a family.
2: Took me out last night.
3: They did? Where'd you go?
2: And then I went...
4: as long as you paid, John, it doesn't matter.
2: Oh, yes. My granddaughters now already know. No, give us a card. Now, we went on Greenview Road.
3: Yep.
2: There's a Chinese place.
3: Yep.
2: Opposite Bonside Village.
3: Yeah.
2: And I must say that was fantastic. And I saw how they work. They were very, very quick, very nice. They were booked.
3: Yeah.
2: We were very impressed.
3: Yeah. My family went to Sfizio.
2: Norwood.
3: In Norwood. We had breakfast there. Then we ended up going to Centennial Park Cemetery to see
4: the
3: nunas. Yes. And just wish him a heavenly happy Father's Day as well. So it was a bit special for my 1 year old to go and, you know, kind of connect there. And there were so many families and the sun, you know, came out after the rain and it was a beautiful afternoon. But it was really lovely.
2: We, us Italian, I went to Chinese. You, from your background, went to the Italian.
3: So I'm Lebanese. My husband and his family are Italian. So we didn't divert too much.
4: The roots, some roots are Italian.
3: Yes, But this is South Australia, isn't it? We're multicultural, you know. We go, we eat multicultural food. We enjoy the company of people from all parts of the world and what they bring to our beautiful multicultural fabric as well. And I think it's important to
2: celebrate. I had a clock I was to my physio, which is Lebanese.
3: Ah, here you go.
2: Okay, let's go back to our program. So,
3: on the back, look, we've been talking about Father's Day, but there's something very important that is happening in Parliament, and that's a joint House committee established by the Labor government seeking to improve access to services and support for men, particularly address health challenges and mental health and suicide prevention. And looking at the stigma around it and what are the barriers, I think it's, I don't know if the data is, as I know it, it's 1 in 5 people in Australia suffer at some stage in life from mental health. And I think for men in particular, it becomes even more of a stigma that, you know, men don't often talk about feelings and emotions and they find themselves really struggling with mental health. So this committee comes at a very important time to look at how the community can support, how the social groups, what are the barriers, how we can support men's mental health and, you know, suicide prevention as well for men. And I think particularly in multicultural communities, I don't know if you agree, John, but we have a taboo talking about, you know, mental health. Men don't usually talk about their feelings
2: men,
3: as much.
2: Usually they're not fans by going to the doctor.
3: No,
2: they
3: no.
2: leave for another day, for another day.
3: Yeah, yeah. And that's for physical health. So you can just imagine mental health really takes that back seat. But it's very important. I think it's equally important to talk about mental health than, you know, the way we talk about physical health, because, you know, it affects all parts of life. It affects the family. It affects the...
2: Well, a lot of we say it's okay if I got a cut on the finger, but mentally, if you don't understand what's happening anymore, so then you're really buggered, aren't you?
3: Yeah. So it takes.
2: So you're doing something good?
3: Yeah, absolutely. So the committee will be chaired by one of my upper house colleagues, the Honourable Hilton Gumbies, and there will be the members of the committee are from different political parties, so it's non-partisan committee. And they will look at all these things that I've just mentioned, the barriers and what things we can do to support men's health in general and mental health as well. I think I've just attended last week an event for in relation to mental health and suicide prevention, and it's a Latin American organization called Mariposa Trails, and they do look after communities. They kind of bridge between healthcare and social workers and the multicultural communities, because like I mentioned, you know, it's mental health affects everybody in our community, not just one particular group, but particularly for multicultural communities it might be even more of a barrier. And translating information into different language might not really capture the way they express themselves, the way they express their emotions as well, and the dynamic of families or religion or life experience. They all kind of contribute as well. So it was a very eye-opener kind of event.
2: Very good. Carissimi ascoltatori, stiamo sempre parlando con... la membra del Labour Party, e ci sta parlando una cosa molto importante che noi uomini ci dimentichiamo sempre, non siamo tifosi di andare dai vari dottori. 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
3: Yeah.
2: Okay, so we're back to you. Have you got any sponsors? What have you got?
4: In 2 minutes, if you'd like to carry on.
2: Okay, just have a little break.
4: Break, certainly.

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6: Ok, siamo di ritorno, carissimi ascoltatori, ci fa molto piacere di avere qui con noi la membra dell'APA Health, dell'Aiva Party, e ci sta parlando di tantissime cose. La cosa importante che ha parlato, men's issue. Noi alle volte pensiamo che solo le donne, però non ci dobbiamo dimenticare che ci sono there's so many men's that I need some help.
7: Yes, absolutely.
6: Yes, and I don't even know.
7: Yeah, yeah. I think the people, the other members of the family might notice that their family member, whether it's the brother, the dad, or the male member of family, is needing that support. That's the other thing that I got to also hear about at the event that I mentioned earlier, is how the person providing support for the male figure in the house can also receive, like, you know, get burnt out and find themselves providing so much support that they now need support as well. So it's great to hear about what strategies you can put in place. But this is why this committee is so important, because it might give us a bit of direction to where we need to support men and what recommendations.
6: With my experience, if a couple break up, then the man seems to, after a little while, to tiger more harder, and they don't pick it up. They don't.
7: Yeah.
6: Because it's like me, my wife, she does everything.
7: Yeah.
6: She even puts the medicine in the different hole. So I just take Monday, Tuesday, Wednesday.
8: You're spoiled.
6: Yes. And so
8: once the wife goes, if they treat it like that all their life, and the man finds it very hard to cope without the
7: absolutely.
8: Woman.
7: Yeah. Women naturally are so caring and provide that support naturally to their family. And I think they do deserve a recognition for the work that they do for their families. And in our modern societies, women are working inside the house and outside the house as well and providing that care on top of everything that they do. So I know for myself as a mum, as a member of parliament, I know by the time I get home, there's about a large list of things to do, including, you know, spending some time with my daughter as well, you know, but organizing dinner. So I also rely, I think it's the modern family as well, where the husband really need to support and step in as well to help.
6: Well, if you've got a combination that both work together, sometimes I reflect on people in business, the people, and say, look, they're still together. It is to, you know, give and take.
7: Yep.
6: And communication, understanding.
7: Absolutely. It's so crucial that the communication continues, including those hard conversations as well. When one of members of the couple, you know, as a couple, you talk about your feelings and, you know, where you need your partner to kind of support or step in or talk about those hard, difficult emotions that men particularly find hard to verbalize.
6: In my case, I've been lucky because we always worked together.
7: Yeah.
6: And we didn't have to go home and start to explain again.
7: Yeah.
6: And now I work with the whole family. So we went out, 15 of us yesterday, the kids and the grandkids. We had, because we talk every day.
7: Yeah.
6: So we meet every morning, we talk, we know what's going on.
7: Yeah.
6: And it's easy, but I know a lot of families that the husband goes on one way, then he likes the sport, the hobby, here and there.
7: Yep.
6: And I say, look, that's the difference.
7: Yep.
6: Yeah. So
7: if that's the case, I think families need to make sure they have this quality time spent together, whether it's over the weekend or, you know, every now and then go out as a family. You know, and chat about their days. I think the social media as well and our phones takes us away from those face-to-face conversations. I think it's been said before, now when families go out or spend time together, everyone's on their phone as well instead of actually communicating.
6: Don't talk about it because yesterday I had a fight.
7: Oh, did
6: all
7: you?
6: My younger, I got the younger granddaughter now, she's 19.
7: Yeah.
6: I said, did you come here to eat, number one, or talk to everybody, or talk to the phone? Next time, we'll do it from on the phone.
7: Zoom.
6: That's all?
7: Yes. No. Yeah, I think it's the new generation, but, yeah, it's
6: but
7: important.
6: But it's too much. I mean, how? Okay. Yeah. We used to use a telephone for necessity.
7: Yeah.
6: You know, important things. But now,
7: yeah, it connects you to the world. It's your finances, so you've got your banking, you've got your friendships and chats groups.
6: If
7: you've
6: you
7: got,
6: lose
7: you know,
6: a phone, you're gone. Busy, they haven't done a hole so you can hang and don't lose
8: your
6: a
8: necklace.
6: Phone. And no, because look, you've got it on your arm.
7: And that's the other thing, watches now.
8: Yes, I know.
7: You can't escape it. Even if your phone is away or in your bag, then you've got the watch as well. I'm known to leave my phone behind accidentally at events as well. So often I'll go to an event and accidentally leave my phone at the event and have to go back and do that little walk and say hello to people again and saying, I'm just grabbing my phone. But, yeah. Our life is all on the phone, so it's that's why it was important to kind of ban social media for young people
8: for school,
7: as well, so
8: yes.
7: we can encourage them to go out and, you know, be themselves, build friendships, because if we continue on that trend that we are on, young people aren't going to even know how to communicate with each other face to face, and yeah,
8: not even how to have games with themselves to yeah. go outside and have yeah. a race or something, or yeah. play with each
7: climb
8: other,
7: climb a tree, build exactly, something. Yeah. I've worked in early childhood for many, many years, and you know, obviously, for the under 5 year olds, you can see that imagination yes. really working in the different projects. They would dig in the sandpit, use pipes to create, you know, project, and
8: but if they're not out there, they yeah. cannot develop those imagination.
7: Absolutely,
8: yeah.
7: it's a very, very important life skills for them in the future when they start school and they're in their teens as well. And you know, sports is an important one for their physical, mental, and psychological well-being as well. Yeah. It's very, very important.
6: Okay, what other good things have you got?
7: You would know, John, as well, we have celebrated BSA in August, which is really, really good. But I want to talk in particular about Enrico's Pizza. Have you heard of Enrico's Pizza? It was a masterclass in how to make a dough that was at the Central Market, actually, as part of the BSA. So that was really intense kind of class on how to make a dough and how to create a pizza. But I haven't heard of Enrico's Pizza before, but it was really good to see. I've had to research it a little bit. Apparently very, very popular, very, very famous, has a restaurant, and they make the most amazing pizzas as well.
8: Oh,
7: so,
8: wow.
7: Yeah, sitting there listening
6: so
7: to
6: they showed everybody what to do.
7: Yeah, showed how to actually make a dough and talked about all the different elements as well of how to make a dough, whether it's the temperature and the ingredients and the type of flour. So it was very cool thing to see. But apart from that, there was a lot of things happening on that week, and it was great to support South Australian products as well. As we look at, you know, all the amazing products that comes from South Australia, we should be celebrating it and kind of promoting it all the time. But it's great to have this week in particular to remind people that, you know, to buy local products. It's easy to find alternatives in the supermarket because the options are so wide.
6: Yeah.
7: And we get lost in, you know, using the same perhaps products. But it's great to actually stop and pay attention to where we are supporting our local businesses, whether it's produce, vegetables, fruits, and all the other products as well, from pasta to sauces to all the amazing products that South Australia got to offer as well. So yeah, that was a lot of fun. So it's Small Business Week. I think it's the whole month of September. It's all about small business as well. So when we go out to restaurants with our families as well, it's great to remember that we are supporting a business, not only their family and but also their workers as well, all their staff that, you know, create that employment within South Australia.
6: Okay, we'll have to go to our sponsors. Stay with us. Restate con noi, non andate via. Andiamo dai nostri sponsor.
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0: Okay, thank you, Tilda. Thank you to our sponsors. Thank you to Tilda to pick up a beautiful song. Okay, ladies and gentlemen, we're here parlando sempre con la membra del Labour Party, l'onorevole Mira Eldanawi.
1: Yeah, close enough.
0: Very close.
1: Eldanawi.
0: Okay. Allora, now you're going to bring something positive.
1: Yeah, absolutely. I mean, we've said lots of positive, don't we?
0: Yes, but more for prevention and stuff.
1: Yes.
0: But you're going to bring where...
1: Yeah, we're going to talk a little
0: bit. You're going to bring something where we all can go enjoy.
1: Yes.
0: Because if the people go out and enjoy,
1: yes,
0: they get home, they got the rest of the week or the rest of the month, no problem.
1: Yes.
0: People must enjoy.
1: Absolutely. I think lots of direction in South Australia at the moment to bringing events into South Australia to showcase our state, to showcase our businesses, to showcase all the beautiful things that Adelaide and South Australia can bring. So you would have heard about the MotoGP and the circuit unveiling. So the Adelaide Street Circuit that first brought the Formula One, you probably remember that, John, to Australia. I think it was between the 1980s and the 1990s. And it's great to see that circuit kind of coming back to life after all these many years. I think I've heard so many people talk about the Formula One and how amazing it would be to bring it back. So we're not bringing the Formula One, but we're bringing something equally very, very important to our state and very exciting. Exactly. So the MotoGP is going to the circuit has been unveiled, and we know that it's going to be about 4.13 kilometer with 15 corners. And the original plan that was introduced, it has to change a little bit just to kind of minimize the impact on the environment as well. We know the Premier was very strong about, you know, protecting as many trees as possible, but also the importance of showcasing our city to the global audience. It's estimated that about 630 million people will be watching.
0: Can I just tell you one thing? Many years ago, when the Grand Prix was here, a lot of the people that I met in Italy, they used to talk about.
1: Yes.
0: So by doing this kind of things, I mean, I happen to talk to the guys in Italy, but all over, like you said, 600,000.
1: 630 million
0: people around the world.
1: Yeah.
0: Now, what other things can give you that exposure? Let's say the government wanted to advertise.
1: Mm.
0: How many millions, maybe billions, to spend on television around the world? So you got something that is putting Adelaide.
1: Yeah, absolutely. On the international map. I think it's fantastic.
0: But then it brings everything alive.
1: Yeah.
0: Because a week before, but the week is done, and then a week after, and then people come to prepare, people come to have a look. See, even during the year, you find people that they are involved with the race, they come and have a look and test and see.
1: Yep.
0: So you got people in hotels, restaurants, taxis. Everybody happy.
1: It will boost the economy. There's no doubt. You know, all the businesses, like you mentioned, the hotels, the restaurants, all the little venues, even our regional areas as well, like our wineries. Yeah. Everyone's going to find an excuse to actually stay in Adelaide, in South Australia, and explore.
0: They've got a better time to go and visit everywhere.
1: Absolutely, absolutely. I think you mentioned it earlier, I think off air, talking about, you know, how things often come to Sydney, Perth, Melbourne. But Adelaide is missing out. So this time Adelaide's not missing out. Adelaide's actually leading the way in one of the biggest events that we could host, which is the MotoGP. So everyone who is a motorsports fan, or even if you're not a motorsports event, you'll be excited to know that there's such an event coming up. I think I've often sat in my lounge watching it on TV. So to know that it's going to be here in Adelaide, South Australia, it's fantastic, and I think, something to look forward to.
2: When you're in the atmosphere is just vibrant, isn't it?
1: Yeah.
0: The Premier must be congratulated. You look how many airlines
1: that
0: already come back and coming to Adelaide.
1: Yes, so absolutely.
0: That means the people are coming to Adelaide.
1: And we're going to have people come from interstate. We're going to have people come from all parts of the world, because we know people will find a reason why they would want to come to South Australia to watch the MotoGP.
0: Yes, it's so fun.
1: Yeah, absolutely. And I think, yeah, we'll kind of reach so many audiences around the world, but in South Australia as well, there will be heaps of people that would want to go and watch it in person.
0: So that's got to go to the lower house, but then comes to the upper house.
1: So
0: you better give it a quick approval.
1: Quick approval, absolutely. It's important to also talk, John, that, you know, there are concerns as well and criticism for the event. And as a government, we do acknowledge that. And the Premier was very strict about, you know, minimizing the environmental impact. And, you know, you would know as well, for every tree that will be cut, there will be 10 trees planted. That would take us for over 3,000 trees that will be replanted in the parklands. And we're not talking about small trees. We're talking about larger trees that can be up to 200 litre size trees to kind of create that greener space that
0: so
1: we really appreciate.
0: In a couple of years, you wouldn't even know that the tree were gone because you've got so many coming back.
1: Absolutely. But you're also going to have so many opportunities to enjoy the parklands because it will enhance other parts of the area with, you know, I think the community consultation will look into what the community actually wants to see in those areas. So we make sure that the space is utilized over many different, on a daily basis or on a regular basis as well.
0: Well, if they got the facility, might as well use it.
1: Absolutely. Whether it's for cycling, whether it's for people who enjoy walking, and, you know, there will be other activities as well that the community get to recommend for the government to have a look at as well. I think
0: We're waiting.
1: Yeah, absolutely. Something to look forward to. It's not long. It will be in 2027. So that will be coming very quick. So it's something exciting to look into. And it's important to also mention the $15 million Adelaide Park Lens Nature Positive Package that will increase tree canopy, the biodiversity improvements as well, because we do want to make sure that while we enjoy a beautiful, important event, that we are also supporting the environment and our wildlife as well too, and create that greener space as well. So,
0: fantastic.
1: Yeah, absolutely. Are you a fan of motorsports, John?
0: I am a fan of moto. Any engine that starts up.
1: Yeah.
0: But it's got there where the people are, and something that doesn't happen every day.
1: Absolutely. Something to be proud of.
0: I must say, I'm more fan of motorsport than football or soccer.
1: Okay. Yeah. I think footy in South Australia is a big thing.
0: Little kid, always when I used to hear a motto, I was interested. Using the machine.
1: Yeah.
0: So I've always been very close to machinery.
1: Yeah.
0: So when you hear a motto running, want to hear.
1: You just want to look and see what kind of car is making that sound. I do the same sometimes when I hear a sound. I just want to see what car is making the sound and what brand it is. But, yeah.
0: Okay, what else have you got for us?
1: Look, last time I was here, we talked a little bit about the bird flu. So let's talk a little bit about what's going on.
2: Do we want to go to a break before we start another?
0: No, let's talk. The bird flu is very, very important.
2: You've got half a minute.
0: Or to the...
2: Yes, the commercial.
0: Or to the commercial, okay.
2: We're going for a little break and then we come back.
1: No worries.
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0: Ok, Tilda, the time is coming very close, yes. Si sta avvicinando. Stiamo sempre parlando con la membra del Parlamento, ci fa molto piacere. I can see you got other things.
1: Yes.
0: You want to tell us?
1: Absolutely. We'll talk a little bit about bird flu, because I know last time I was here with you, John and Tilda, we talked a little bit about bird flu and where things at the moment. So the update on the numbers are, as last time I checked, it was 271 cases in South Australia, which is a lot more than when we last spoke about, which I think at the time was 5 cases. In saying that, so you would have heard that the government is rolling out some vaccination for some of our native birds as well. So particularly the native birds at Clearland Wildlife Park, including the critically endangered species such as the orange-bellied parrots and regent honey eaters. Have now been approved for vaccination as well. So the vaccination program has been approved for a range of other native bird species at Clearland, including the magpie, geese, Australian pelicans, region parrots, and red-tailed black cockatoos as well. So we were trying – so vaccination is just one way of protecting our wildlife birds, but it's not the only thing that the government is doing. Obviously, monitoring the situation is a very important one as well, and being vigilant to what's happening in our wildlife. So we continue to ask people to be vigilant, to report any sick animals. I'll give the phone number again for our listeners, because I think it's important, particularly if we're doing nature walks or going around, then if we see something that is not right. So the number is
0: 1-800-675-888.
1: So yeah, if anyone noticed any animals that are in distress, of course the first advice would be do not touch the birds, but to report what they're seeing. And
0: there was a talk this morning or yesterday about cats.
1: Yes.
0: I wanted to, how can you keep cats inside?
1: Well, generally the advice is to, that cats need to be inside. I know I have a cat and, you know, he stays inside, got his litter box inside. And, you know, we will try our best to make sure our animals are not, particularly cats, aren't outside,
0: because we don't go outside.
1: Yes, exactly. And catch birds or, you know, eat a bird, then they get sick, they might pass it around. I think it's all about minimizing the risk on our pets. Particularly what we're trying to protect is the poultry sector as well, because not only that's going to be a major economic issues for the poultry industry, but also we know that heaps of our community have chickens in their backyard, and you know these things can affect them as well. So it's important to do the right thing, be vigilant where you can, keep your cats inside, because you want to protect your pets in general as well. You don't want your dogs or cats to catch it as well. The risk on humans remains very low. But also, again, we just kind of monitor everything, and things change all the time. So
0: every day.
1: Absolutely. So we're just keeping up with the advice of what's going on. But it's great to see that the government is rolling the vaccination for so some of wildlife birds, because we want to protect those species as well, particularly the endangered species, because, you know, once you lose a species,
0: you
1: can't get them back. Absolutely. So, yeah, that's kind of...
0: Honorable, we come to the end of the day. Thank you very much.
1: No worries, that's it for me.
0: Because it's much better by coming in.
1: Yes.
0: You informed us and our listeners. And we say thank you, arrivederci, and good luck.
1: Thank you very much. Pleasure to be with you.
2: Thank you and good luck.
1: Thank you,
2: Tilda. Hello.
0: Okay, Tilda. We got to say grazie a tutti al nostro Francesco già
2: pronto,
0: and we
2: dobbiamo lasciarci la sedia.
0: Dobbiamo leave the program to Francesco. Is waiting, come in.
2: Yeah.
0: Okay. To me, I'll say thank you to everybody, and thank you to you, Tilda.
2: Thank you, John.
0: To put in a lot of time.
2: Grazie a tutti. Buona giornata a tutti. Ciao ciao.
0: Ciao ciao.
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0: Every Friday, where the stars twinkle and the night is full with passion. Are you ready to indulge?
1: Sulle mani.

0: Just lay it down the line. Hey, how you doing? Sorry I can't get through. Why don't you leave your name and your number, and I'll get back to you.
1: Hey, how you doing? Sorry I can't get through. Why don't you leave your name and your number, and we'll get back to you.
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0: Good morning Australia! Benvenuti a tutti alla My Day Breakfast Show with Paulie J and our lovely Victoria. How are you, Victoria?
1: Buongiorno, buongiorno a tutti. I'm really good, thank you very much.
0: You're nice and alive this morning.
1: Well, I've been up for nearly 2 hours.
0: Oh, really? Really? I can hear music still coming through.
1: Oh, yeah, it's beautiful background. I love it.
0: Well, I'm doing it remotely from Melbourne, everyone. Good morning. We had a bit of a hitch. Lewis is not in with us again this week with a commitment that he couldn't be here. So we're going to do the show, you and I, Victoria.
1: Yeah. We'll be all right.
0: You know, we'll make it. You know, before I ask what you did in the weekend, you know what I found out in the weekend?
1: What?
0: That I'm going to have a dip at the Australian government, would you believe? This is going to be interesting. Natalie came up to me and told me a little bit of a whisper. So I did a bit of research, and not long ago, we had a budget given out around Victoria. Victoria got hit pretty hard. You remember the budget that came out?
1: Yeah.
0: And to find out that our government, quite calmly, like the New South Wales office, $1.2 million they spend for plant hire, and in Victoria they spend $1.6 million on plant hire. So they hire plants to put in their bullshit offices.
1: You got to be kidding me.
0: No. I'm fair dinkum. So they hire plants. They claim likely refers to $1.24 million, a contract signed by the New South Wales government for hiring and taking care of indoor plants. Can you believe it? Mate, and then they turn around and say they want our money. This government is unbelievable. And then they put the taxes up on all of us. You know what? I reckon everyone should stop paying tax.
1: Well, they can't put us all in prison, can they?
0: Well, technically speaking, you can't get in trouble. No, well, you can, but you can't, because you can argue the point about paying tax in my books, from research that I've done. And, as far as I'm concerned, why should we pay tax to give them hiring plants? You know what? I think I should go and hire some plants and put it through my tax every year and say, what's this for? Well, I needed a plant and I'm hiring it. I couldn't afford to buy it.
1: Why couldn't they buy it? But why can't they buy a plant? How much is a plant? Like, if you go buy a plant, like the pots, I know the pots are expensive. Quelli pots are grande, you know, the ceramic. Mm. They're like $300-$400, those big ones.
0: Tell me about it.
1: But then you put the plant inside, $50 plant, whatever. So $350, $450, whatever, $500.
0: Oh, but they're paying someone to go there with a bucket of the aqua or a bottled water to go and water the damn thing. Mm. That's what it is. I couldn't believe it. So between the two states of Victoria and New South Wales, it's like $2.8 million a year. And then they turn around and say, oh, inflation. Oh, there's not enough people in homes. Well, that money can go and give it to the people that really desperately need a home. What do you reckon?
1: Yep.
0: Vashkifo probio. That's my morning. Good morning.
1: Oh my gosh.
0: I needed to drop that bombshell because, there's a lot of things going on out there and, pardon me, and the taxes are going up everywhere. They've got tax on this, tax on that. Sooner or later, they're going to have tax on our Mordandis, Victoria.
1: But there
0: they're
1: is.
0: They're going
1: to
0: tax.
1: Staja.
0: I reckon they're going to make us pay tax for wearing certain colour Mordandis in the morning.
1: Make sure you have the days on there.
0: Yeah. Oh, but you're the expert of the days. You are the, listen to this one, laughing her head off. You should see her. I can see her on the screen here, everyone, and she's laughing her head off with her. Tutto vestuto bello, bello, con capelli, nice and curly.
1: Oh, yeah. Capelli, belly. Belly, capelli.
0: Oh, jeez. What did you do on the weekend? What did you do?
1: Oh, you know, this and that, a little bit of this, a little bit of that.
0: In other words, nothing. We're back to there. We're back to square one of the very first episode. Well, I do nothing on the weekend.
1: Well, you know, non so fatti voi. Anyway.
0: What did you say? Say it again. Say it again.
1: Boy. Fatti, fatti.
0: Oh, really? Because I do a song now called Fatti Itzi Toi. You know what I mean?
1: Well, this is a nice version. But anyway, so Father's Day was on the weekend as well. Did you know that, Sunday?
0: It was. Yes. It was. Father's Day was on the weekend then.
1: Did you have a nice day with your dad?
0: What was
1: that? Did you have a nice day with your dad? What did you do? What did you get up to?
0: Yeah, I went and saw Dad. And because Dad cares for Mum. For her dementia. So whenever we go around, he tries to keep us there as long as possible. Oh. You know, oh, you got to see this or you got to do that. it was a great day with Dad. He couldn't stop talking about his wine that he made, last year, how it's so sweet. And I'm thinking, oh no. God. And then he goes, why don't you have a glass? And I said, look, I'll have a glass with a bit of Coke Zero in it, which is different, and a slice of lemon. I tell you now, with half a glass of wine, half a glass of Coke Zero, I really wanted to fall asleep there and then. It was that strong? Mate, it was that strong.
1: Is the vino that strong?
0: Forkle meal. It was Forkle meal, mate. Mamaldandi's, unfortunately, was like saying, ah!

0: Oh, no, no.
1: Handbrake. Handbrake. and then Saturday night I did a, I performed at the Noxitan, community club, in Melbourne. I've never played there before. They have been nagging me for months on end. And I'm talking about months on end. Come, come, come. And I actually, at the time, I won't deny it, wasn't keen on, doing an event, on Father's Day Eve. And I thought, ah, bugger it, we'll do it. And it was one of the best nights they had, from my memory, it was 280 people. They packed out the place. It was sold out, and they went off like crazy. And mind you, I was being cheeky, Victoria. I was being cheeky because my song anthem, Amore Mio, I was deliberately not playing it, and then at the end of the night, they started chanting, Amore Mio, do your song, Amore Mio. Do, and so I did it, and that whole place, if you see the video, it's unbelievable. They've gone off their dial. It was like a drug for them, you know?
0: Clubs here do Father's Day. I think I saw the Cecilia Club in Adelaide. They did a Father's Day dinner dance.
1: Oh, they did, didn't they?
0: Yeah, I think they did.
1: Father's Day, look, I know a lot of these clubs are slowly dying because everyone's getting older. But so it's pretty strong still there.
0: Yeah,
1: in
0: ours
1: Adelaide.
0: Are still going strong. We've got a lot of good clubs out here. So, yeah, it's Cecilia.
1: Which is your favourite?
0: I can't say. They're all good. They all got their little, everybody's got their little, what's it called? The supporter. They know how to do something really good.
1: I know.
0: So you go there for the pizza, you go there for the pasta, you go there for the, you know, arancinis.
1: Look at this one. You're already at 7:08 in the morning in Adelaide and here at 7:38 in Melbourne. She's talking about food. You made me hungry.
0: I know. I haven't even had breakfast yet.
1: I've got
0: a coffee. I actually went and got a coffee today because I was like, "Questo qua, we're going to be late." And
1: did you buy a coffee on the way in, or did you?
0: I got one.
1: Oh, you did. Mm. Why is there none in the studio there this morning?
0: I didn't even want to check.
1: You didn't want to check, or I've got a funny feeling you don't have coffee there.
0: No, this coffee here.
1: Is it?
0: Yeah.
1: Whose coffee is it? Did Lewis organise that
0: know.
1: To come in? Or?
0: I know, Segafredo's coffee.
1: Oh, really?
0: Yeah. Their station's
1: is it a good? Is it a good tasting coffee?
0: It is very good. They got good.
1: Well, I might have to bring my brand there because my brand is pretty much out. The packaging's just about completed. No, seriously, you didn't know? I haven't told you. So, I've got my coffee. SPM, it's called.
0: Oh no. Yeah.
1: Yeah, saluda pura mama though. That's a nice way of saying say hello to mum for me. It's not saying it in a bad way. You know, it's when you're a jada and you go saluda pura mama though. That's when you're telling someone off. But if you go SPM saluda pura mama though with a beautiful smile, it's saying good morning, say hi to your mum for me.
0: I know.
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4: Good morning, Radio Italiana 531, the My Day Breakfast Show with myself, Paulie J, and our lovely Victoria. Victoria.
5: Yes.
4: Victoria, do break the news to me. You spoke to me about it off air. What the hell is going on in our bloody prisons?
5: Well, for you guys in Victoria, you get a treat. You get to pay. You get to pay more money to make prisoners skinny.
4: What?
5: Yeah. So taxpayer funded.
4: That can't be true. That can't be true.
5: So taxpayer funded weight loss drug, Ozempic, is now available for prisoners in Australia. And you guys, especially in Victoria, actually Victoria and South Australia, so we're both in the,
4: ma va fam brodo, davvero.
5: You guys are paying for Erin Patterson's weight loss.
4: Wow.
5: You know, the mushroom lady?
4: Mate, tell her to go. You tell her to go and eat mushrooms. I was about to go off me nut, but with that one there.
5: Yeah, so Erin Patterson, the mushroom lady, quella che ha fatto morire la gente con I mushrooms.
4: Do you believe she made a mistake, Stugavolo? No. I reckon she had it all planned.
5: Well, she's been given life in prison, so
4: You know what? It's like if I cooked a bella pasta asciutta at home and then my missus chokes on the pasta asciutta. Is that my fault?
5: No. That's different.
4: But seriously, why would prisoners don't deserve that? I mean, no. I understand that some people do go to prison for the wrong things and they've been wrongly convicted, and there are a percentage that happens to. But the ones that actually get done for life imprisonment and that, well, you know what? You want to lose weight? Don't eat the junk in prison because it's probably 3 or 4 days old. Start walking in prison and you'll lose weight.
5: She's in solitary confinement, right? So she
4: which
5: can't
4: is,
5: go anywhere.
4: What, 23 right. hours a day you're locked in,
5: so
4: and
5: you
4: 1 hour
5: some,
4: a day
5: do
4: you're
5: some
4: out.
5: Some squats and stuff like that. But who's feeding her?
4: The prison. We are.
5: Well, if they're feeding her, why don't they give her, like, healthy food instead of the...
4: You know what? She just wants to lose weight to say, anyway, look how good I look.
5: To stay in galera, right? You're in prison to stay in galera. Mm. Two, You can't get, you shouldn't be getting any benefits like the normal people. You lost the benefits when you committed a crime. But this doesn't make sense.
4: No, fa schifo proprio. Quelle che vanno a Inghilterra, ti dice la verità, non merito, non merito niente, nulla. Nulla.
5: Exactly.
4: Se loro volere perdere peso, non mangia, cammina.
5: That's right.
4: True or not?
5: I know. Ma invece we have to pay for the whole thing. We have to pay for them.
4: So we have to pay for them. Yeah, and then you've got the government throwing 1.6 million in one state, 1.2 million in the other state for plants. Mm. Now we're going to give them a Zempic. What else I wonder they get for nothing in prison? What do they get for nothing, Victoria?
5: Well, I don't know. I was going to say they do sex changes, don't they?
4: Oh, I heard about that. Borugisto. My God. And I've got to go to the doctors and pay $80 for 10 minuti. Only 10 minuti to get a prescription. Mava, where are we going with this?
5: I don't know. But I thought that when you commit a crime, you lose all your benefits, you lose all your rights, you know, to living in the society, that you should not be getting access to anything that's, I mean, you should have obviously be treated, you know.
4: Decently. the prison system is done accordingly. I understand how that works. They get assessed when they go in. So anyone that goes in even for a white collar crime will be sitting with a murderer while they're getting assessed for 2 weeks, I think it is.
5: I think that's terrible. That's
4: yeah. No. I'm aware of this. I'm aware of it. And so what happens is here in Melbourne, they have the Melbourne Assessment Prison, and that's where they start off with.
5: Okay.
4: And then you're around with you're inside with murderers, right?
5: Yeah.
4: Scary crap. And obviously the pedophiles are put on aside in another section because or else they get mazzadas in prison.
5: Mm.
4: From there, they assess them and then they move them down to certain grade prisons. Now, my opinion is, like, here in Victoria, off memory, off the cusp, they've Durangol, which is outside of Melbourne, probably about 3 odd hours away, and it's a working prison.
5: Mm-hmm.
4: People that do the minute crimes, people that have gone in there that are in for 30 days because they didn't pay their fines, you know, with here at Vic Fines, I think it's called. So they go there for 30 days and they go and work on a farm, you know, they'll milk the cows during the day, do the gardens, go to the nursing homes, blah, blah, blah, blah, blah, and all that stuff. And I get that, you know, some people go to jail for stupid things like that and yet they get nothing. They get hard done by, you know, because they'd a speeding fine or they sped over a limit. And then you get these Desti Gabi that get their life imprisonment for murdering 3 people. Was it 3 people, Victoria? It was 3, wasn't it?
5: Yeah, I think she did, yeah, 3.
4: Claimed the murder. Yeah. And then next minute she's getting an injection to lose weight. Well, how did you – doesn't that make you angry?
5: Well,
4: doesn't that make you angry?
5: I know. I just don't get it. And
4: you don't get it.
5: People, we're paying for it.
4: I tell you, ladies and gentlemen, put me Prime Minister but Cinque Minuti. Cinque Minuti is all I want. I'll tell you now, I'll fix everything on the spot.
5: Just
4: Cinque Minuti. No, seriously.
5: It's true.
4: Cinque Minuti.
5: That's what
4: I'll put it. I'll put everything into place. First one I'll get rid of is unemployment, the dole. The ones that don't want to work, well, you get nothing. Simple as that. Get rid of it. You want to work, maybe go to the army. And I reckon introduce national service like they did in Europe. At 18 years of age, those, you don't agree or you agree?
5: I agree.
4: No, well, come on, pump it up here.
5: So
4: I reckon national service should come back like it is overseas.
5: Yeah,
4: you turn 18 and you're not going to university, you defer it for 12 months, you go to the Australian Defence Force and you go and train. And it's simple as that, because then you'll be made to go to work instead of these rimbambidi that stay home and go and do a jiggy-jig to get the baby bonus, the little baby bonus that they get, and then we're going to pay for these rimbambidi staying home and pinching our freaking cars.
5: Yeah, I agree. Military service, servizio militare.
4: See, I agree. So, could you imagine that? Imagine that. That would be unreal. And I reckon what they should do, because there's too much gambling here.
5: Well, I reckon it will help the crime rate. I mean, I think the young people going around doing bad things will be stopped. once they have to do military service.
4: It'll be reduced quite heavily, 100%. Yeah. But what the sad part, Victoria, is I don't know about New South Wales, Adelaide, WA. I don't know what it's like there, the crime rate, but here in Melbourne, it's terrible. Terrible.
5: Every time I turn on the news, it's like, in Melbourne, something's burnt down, someone's been stabbed. It's like, what's going on, guys? What are you doing over there?
4: You know what?
5: What the?
4: And the police, look, unfortunately, Victoria Police, I've got a good friend of mine who is a copper. He's been in the force for, 28 years. And he even said to me, they've pretty much lost control because even though they do the arrest, even though they go and put them in holding and charging them, they're out in the street within 24, 48 hours.
5: You know
4: there's nothing
5: why?
4: They can do.
5: It's the lawyers. The judges, I don't know, the system.
4: It's the judges, not the lawyers. Yeah. It's the judges. But then the judges are also controlled by the Commonwealth. Mm. You know what I mean? So this is the problem. You put me as a judge. You go, if you're got, and I don't care if you're 16, 14 years of age, and I know some people wouldn't like this opinion of mine, but if you've got the guts to go and do a home invasion, you kick down a door, you've got a machete and you're demanding a car key, mate, you deserve full hack adult punishment. Full hack.
5: Oh, yeah. But like you know, I said before, it should be even the parents should be punished.
4: Oh.
5: Because they're looking after their children. They should really know where they are.
4: Yeah, but the problem is, Victoria, we can also say, all of us can say the parents should be punished, but, there are those humans, we're going to call them humans, we're going to be very careful here, we're going to call them humans, there are those humans that portray one person in front of mum and dad, but down behind the scenes, they are the worst case nightmare.
5: Yeah.
4: And then when the police come around, the parents are like, oh, that can't be my son or daughter or whatnot. They are. Yeah. They, it's like, where we go with it.
5: Hide, yeah.
4: You know, and it's sad. It's really sad. I mean, I myself, and I'm not going to deny this. I'll say this on national radio. I don't care. Even though I've trained, you know, 12 years, in the martial arts and taekwondo and being a black belt in that, I still crap my pants too when I see a group of kids because one, there could be drugs involved, which makes them bulletproof.
5: Yeah.
4: It does. It makes them bulletproof. And you can't, and I don't care what anyone says out there. One on one, you've got control. Two on one, you can have control. Three on one, unless you've got a brick wall behind you to protect your back, you'll just make it through if you're quick enough. Four on one, give up, go on the floor and get the absolute crap kicked out of you because there is no hope in hell. No hope in hell. And this is the problem the police have because they retaliate. They retaliate to the police, and then what happens? The one that hits the copper does a run, even though they're wearing body cams, it's not going to protect them.
5: No.
4: Not going to protect them at all.
5: I know. It's
4: crazy. You know, and then what do you do? But anyway, Radio Italiana 531, the May Day Breakfast Show with Paulie J and

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5: Oh, Radio Italiana 531, a very good morning, Australia. You're with Paulie J and our lovely Victoria, who's racing to get the headphones back on. I can see what you're doing, Victoria.
6: I was asleep.
5: Hey, let's go into a bit of sport, the AFL. My God,
6: what a
5: weekend.
6: Paul Vanna Lewis. Lou, kiss that.
5: Lewis said, that's why he didn't come in this morning. He didn't want to face me because Geelong pumped Carlton out of the finals. He was convinced. Yeah. Oh, Carlton's got it in the bag.
6: What's he going to do now? He bought the grand final tickets. Kiffai.
5: He can wipe his bum with it.
6: He's going to sell them now.
5: Then Fremantle got beaten by Hawthorn, which that was a left of field. And then Sydney's bet Brisbane, talk about Sydney are playing better without those four or five players in the team after what they are. They're playing much better. And then Adelaide bet the Bulldogs, hey?
6: Wow, well, Adelaide's in too?
5: Well, they are in. So, we're going to have
6: very excited there. Yeah, they're in.
5: because I don't go for Adelaide. Because you live in Adelaide, do you go for Adelaide?
6: Yeah, I do actually. I used to be a supporter of theirs.
5: Used to be?
6: Well, when I used to watch footy. So if I watch footy.
5: Oh, so now you're not. And what kind of supporter are you?
6: Well, because I got sick of footy. It's boring.
5: Why is that?
6: I don't know.
5: You're going to tell our listeners. Why is that?
6: Because I used to watch it and then I was like, I'm over it.
5: Why? Because Tony Modra's not playing?
6: No. I just got over it. I was like, take it or leave it.
5: Oh, God. Well, this Friday, September 11, at Optus Stadium in Perth, we've got Fremantle versus Geelong. To be honest with you, I'll be very surprised if Geelong pull this one off. If they do, great. But I don't see Geelong pulling through. And then you've got Brisbane versus Adelaide, and I reckon Adelaide will lose this one and Brisbane will go through. That's my opinion.
6: Adelaide, yeah, I think Adelaide might lose. They usually can't. Well, I don't know. Might do it for Tex.
5: You guys and this Tex Walker. I call him Tex Walker, right? But I tell you now, what is it with this Tex? Na proprio in australiana di morire questa car.
6: Yeah, because it's his final year. So, you know, when it's a final, you want him to win something, you know?
5: Yeah, well, yeah, true. Look, it'll be nice to have different teams in the final. I mean, Geelong, and I keep saying this, last year they were in the grand final. They came to the grand final, but they didn't turn up to play. That's for sure. They lost. I couldn't believe it. Oh, God. And what else is happening? You were saying something about the F1.
6: Talking about Vincitori, you know who won the Formula GP in Monza?
5: Oh, you're going to tell me. You're going to tell me.
6: Kimi Antonelli.
5: What song did they play
6: Italiano?
5: For him? As far as I heard and I saw on TV, they were playing Get Gone for Giorni, Sara Pichettiamo. Oh. Why in the hell are they playing Sara Pichettiamo for a song of a winner?
6: Because he's Italian. He's a young Italian pilot. Anyway, he won for Mercedes, not even Ferrari, which is another. Exactly. So he was riding for Mercedes. But, yeah, he did the Vittorial GP di Monza, with the Mercedes. And this is what he said after he did a bit of a thing. He couldn't believe that he won. He said, non so cosa ho fatto, ma non avrei mai pensato andasse così. 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And that was from Kimi Antonelli, il giovane vincitore di Monza.
5: Well, I tell you now, every time they win, they always say the same speech. Nearly everything that you see, I'd like to thank this, that, and the other. But I bet you when they don't win, they'll be saying, go and get Juan Paez. You know what I'm saying? Aren't they? Come on, Victoria.
6: No.
5: If you're not on a winning streak, you tend to tell everyone where to go. And then when you are on a winning streak, I'd like to thank my family and my producers and my management team. And then when things aren't going well, my management team can go, well, payers, and my family don't support me.
6: Imagine if he actually won with the Ferrari. That would have been a big...
5: Well, yeah, but he's not driving a Ferrari. Because Ferrari didn't know how to find the right drivers. Is that all you can give me? Is that all you can give me this morning?
6: No, because, you know, it's Italian. It would have been double whammy. You know, Ferrari won, Italian won.
5: All right. Yeah, Jesus. Soccer season started in Italy, hasn't it? Soccer season started.
6: Well, Lewis soccer would have been here, would have given us all the lowdown of all the games.
5: Oh, the lowdown, yeah. Lewis would have carried it on, and there you go. 7 minutes of full-on soccer.
6: Well, Serie A, we'll give a bit of a rundown.
5: Juventus
6: in Milano, 1-1. They drew. Frosinone Venezia, 3-2. Parma Monza, 1-1. Bologna Sassuolo, la stessa cosa, they drew 2-2. Cagliari 1, Lecce 0, e Udinese 1, Lazio 2. Allora, wow. On the table today, Roma has 9 points, Inter has 9, and Lazio 9, with Como at 7 points. So that's all the four, top four on Serie A table.
5: You know, ladies and gentlemen, while Victoria was reading those lovely soccer scores, her hands could not stop moving. She was pretty much clapping, moving, clapping, moving, clapping, moving, like a real Italiana.
6: I can't move. I can't talk.
5: I was going to say, how do you shut up in Italian? Tie the hands up.
6: Yeah, I know. It's impossible.
5: I'm just as bad. When my hands are in my pocket, it's like, I can't talk. It's like, oh, my hands are moving here in the studio at home. I mean, seriously.
6: I don't know. What do you want me to do? I don't know. That's how I talk. My hands.
5: Yeah. Talking. You can't talk without moving your hands. I mean, good on you. So that's our little sport update, for Radio Italiana 531. Yes. It wasn't the best of sports update, especially, you know.
6: You get what you get.
5: It's what you get. Radio Italiana 531, the Monday Breakfast Show. You're with Paulie J and our lovely Victoria.

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4: Radio Italiana 531, Good Morning Australia, the My Day Breakfast Show with Paulie J and our lovely Victoria, who's not wearing a gelati outfit today.
5: No, I didn't. I wore it the other day, though. I wore it the other day.
4: Oh, really?
5: Yeah.
4: The one that you wore in the studio?
5: Yeah.
4: Oh, God. And the verdict?
5: It was good. I saw my neighbour out and I said, this is my gelato outfit. And he's like, oh, yeah.
4: Oh,
5: he listens to the show, so hey, Jay, if he's listening.
4: And we only stir Victoria up because she's just easy to stir. Sorry, Victoria, you're just an easy target.
5: Because I react. It's my way I react.
4: I know, you mott cigars.
5: I know. I've got no poker face. I'm like...
4: Hey, Victoria, I've got a question to ask you. I've got a really good question to ask you.
5: Ask away.
4: When we were growing up, do you remember, I don't know if maybe your parents did or didn't do it, when you heard the word Pinocchio, what did that resemble for you?
5: Pinocchio, you know, il naso grande che cresce quando dici...
4: And why does your nose grow?
5: Because you're lying.
4: Ah! What a topic to go to.
5: Oh, no. Yeah.
4: No. We're going to have some fun on this one. It's 7:48 here in Adelaide and 8:18 in Melbourne. Do you like liars, Victoria?
5: No. I don't
4: I can't
5: liars.
4: Stand liars. I can't stand anybody, people that twist the truth.
5: I don't think anybody likes liars.
4: Where? Yeah, but there's some professional liars out there. There's liars that actually would suck you in so hard
5: make you believe pathological, them. Pathological.
4: Pathological, that's the word. Yeah. Yes, and then they, the best part about it is, I don't know if you've experienced this, but I've experienced it, I see it, is when they use an illness or something to really butter up their lie and get their way. I hate that. Wow. I hate it.
5: Have you seen those movies where they lie about being sick and then they... Oh, it's really bad. They take money and they... It's like...
4: Oh, mate, there's that many liars out there that do that now.
5: I know, it's terrible.
4: There's that many liars out there that do that now and it's disgusting, you know, and that... And I can tell you quite clearly that there is a couple of liars out there that I'm dealing with right now who twist the stories to make themselves get pity. And if they want, they can have their tissues for their issues because the truth comes out, doesn't it?
5: Oh, that's the thing. It's truth eventually does come out. Like the saying is, the truth shall set you free.
4: I know that, and I'm loving how the truth is coming out. And you know what I like, Victoria, is that when you catch out a liar, they then start text messaging or they start ringing the people they told the lie to try to blame them for the problem they are about to go through. You gotta love that shit, don't you?
5: I don't know who you're talking about.
4: It's like if you get caught out, take it on the chin, suck it up, and that's it, you know. I reckon liars, I reckon there should be a law, since the government can spend money on flowers, the plants to do their offices. I reckon there should be a law that if you're going to be a compulsive liar, they should get a contract with Kleenex for the toilet paper to wipe what comes out of their mouth. And they should be sponsored by Kleenex. Yes. Because what they talk is a load of caca.
5: But and there must not be right. There must be a thing that they got to, like, it must be in their brain like a wire wrong if they're pathologically lying all the time. It can't be normal, you know, unless they've done it since they were little and it just continues on. I don't know.
4: Well, I feel that the people that lie and bend the truth to gain anything, if it's to gain a job or to gain respect or that, I think it all boils down to past history of some sort. Mm. I feel that for some reason it's to be connected in something that's happened to them in the past and they want to be accepted. A lot of the time people lie to try to be accepted, to be liked, which I think is – I understand that situation, but you don't need to lie to be accepted or be liked. Just be yourself. Mm. And the ones that will attract to you or connect with you, as far as I'm concerned, they're the ones that you want around your life. I mean, I don't know about you, but I've dealt with some people where face front, you think that they're very genuine and that, mm-hmm. and then you start hearing the twisted stories and so forth. And look, and that even evolves around with business.
5: Yeah, that's true.
4: I find that businesses, look, I ran a wholesale fruit and veg company for a very long time. And you know, when people didn't want to pay or they couldn't pay a bill, you heard the stories of, I forgot my checkbook at home, or I won't be in tomorrow, or you hear all the lies, and
5: or
4: then
5: it's come. Finally, I've paid you. Should clear within a couple of days.
4: Oh mate, you know what? I got to the point at one stage before I retired in 2023, where whenever I used to get a check, I used to ask him, "Has this got a rubber band connected to it?" And they go, "What do you mean?" Because I'm sure it's going to freaking bounce back.
5: Well, now our checks are gone, aren't they? Now they're phased out, nearly.
4: Look, I don't know. Everything is all EFT bank transfer now.
5: Yeah.
4: So that's what it is. But look, up until 2023, I still was receiving checks. And the best part about it is they'd give you a check so you smile and say, great. And then they say, I've dated it for next Tuesday. Can you bank it next Tuesday? It's like, what the? Yeah, they talk crap. And it's so frustrating.
5: But, you know, people do little – you can do little white lies, though, like when you're talking about lies.
4: Like, no, look, the white lies, I always say the white lies become the big lies, full stop.
5: Oh.
4: I mean, you know, in my industry –
5: like, you know, I can say I got up at 4 o'clock, but I really got up at 5, you know.
4: Well, yeah, Bujarda.
5: No, that's I got up Pinocchio. At 5. No, I did. I got up early today. Yeah.
4: Yeah, well, look.
5: Look, I don't like lying because I don't like liars because I try not to lie. I try and be as honest. You know how I am. I'm very, maybe a little bit too honest at times.
4: No, but you know what? You know? Honesty goes a long way and it gets me in trouble too because if someone – look,
5: But, you know, Paulie, a lot of people love being lied to. They love it.
4: Are you serious?
5: Oh, they do. They love it. They love being lied to. And sometimes I sit back and watch it and I think, you know, they're lying to you. You're lying to them and you're all just bunch of – liars.
4: Whackers. We'll call them whackers instead of missing the end there. But you were just passionate about that for that moment. Yeah. You were really passionate. Why is that? Have you witnessed it?
5: I've actually witnessed people lying to each other and I'm like, it's funny. It's actually funny when you watch it. You sit back and you watch it and you think, oh my God. These people enjoy it.
4: I know exactly.
5: Do they enjoy it?
4: I know exactly what you feel. And I love it when people lie to want to make themselves look good. It happened to me on the 23rd of August, where someone spoke crap, and everything's coming undone, and it's only going to come undone even more when I do my podcast. Oh my God, have I got some crap? But I'm sick of liars. Absolutely sick of it.
5: Yeah,
4: it's like look, if you've got a lie, ladies and gentlemen. Think about what damage you could cause to the person you're speaking to or to the person that you're speaking to and their family members or people around them because a lie is not going to hold. Eventually it comes undone. You know what I mean?
5: Mm. But have you ever lied to see how far something – like I've actually said something to somebody because I didn't think this person was – you know, 100% trustworthy.
4: Okay.
5: And I thought to myself, I'm going to say something and I'll see where it goes. And you know what? It came back to me. And I knew that it was because I told this person a lie specifically because I knew it was a lie. So I just said it.
4: Yeah.
5: And it actually came back to me and I thought, wow, that's interesting. Because the only person I lied to was you.
4: All right. You lied. Yeah. So we'll pinch you on the ass for that one. But I
5: said something that was, you know, not real because I wanted to – see.
4: No.
5: And, because, you know, sometimes, because I talk a lot of, when I tell people something, I tell people honestly. So everybody knows, everybody knows.
4: You say it as it is. You say it as it is.
5: So I said this thing just to see how far, if this person was actually, you know, going to say anything. So I said something I said a little bit of a lie because how else would I know it was them? So anyway, it came back to me. So.
4: Oh, look, if you're lying, to benefit yourself and to gain, friends or to gain work in an industry and want to put someone down, then igorni to you. Yeah. Karma will come and bite you on the ass. Igorni, vaffanculo. But.
5: Yeah.
4: If you need to catch out a situation and you hold the evidence of the truth, but you need to twist it to make sure to see where it follows down the line to catch out the person, I'll have to give you credit. Yes, I've done that. And I know you've done it, but as long as you've got the proof in front of you of the truth and you clearly state, I said that to see who follows down the line on doing what they're doing. And you know what? I've done something similar in the past month. I tested the waters and something and dropping a little needle here and there and everywhere. And then I've uncovered some things last week and I thought, wow. Which means I keep my mudandi clean. I keep myself clean. But, Victoria, I back you all the way on this one. The Mayday Breakfast Show with Paulie J and our love.

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6: Oh, good morning, Australia. The May Day Breakfast Show with Paulie J and our lovely Victoria. And while we're off air, we're still touching on our lovely chat about liars. And one of the things that Victoria touched on, which is actually very true, it's incredible the ones that are in front of your face. Mwah, mwah, ciao, bella, ciao. Or, God, you're so beautiful.
7: Si, si.
6: And then what happens? They talk caca, don't they, Victoria?
7: Mm. Yeah. Well,
6: you're,
7: I think that goes with lying.
6: You're thinking hard on this one.
7: I think that goes with the lying, doesn't it?
6: Well, it does go with the lying. And you know what, Victoria? I don't know about you, but I'm... At the moment, I laugh at a lot of things at the moment that's going around out there about anything, and these people know what I'm talking about, yet I know the truth. And you know what I love the best is when they claim innocence and they telling people total porkies, but yet you get told that they've gone and sent a 3-page message to someone to bag the hell out of them because they told the truth.
7: Yeah. Wow. It's unbelievable.
6: Oh, God. But you know what? If you choose to lie, you choose the consequences. Yeah. And I always say, don't go turning around and say, oh, karma will bite you in the backside when you're the one that's actually talking the crap. That's for sure. And then
7: karma's got away. But sometimes karma... Sometimes it goes around, but it doesn't come back around. And it's like...
6: Oh, no, Victoria, it does come back around. Don't worry. Think about it. You don't have to visually see karma, or you don't have to physically feel karma. Karma comes back in various different ways. And one of the ways is if someone's betrayed you or lied about you or something, it doesn't mean that you need to know about the karma, but... They could drive their car and get hit in the ass today, we just say. Mm. That's their karma. You probably think, oh, no, that's... And a lot of people think, oh, they want to visually know karma, like as if what happened to them needs to happen to the person that lied. No, not at all. It'll come back in a different way. Do you know what I mean?
7: But, all right, so there's karma. What if, you know, like you do the coronies and stuff like that, and malok, you're there. Do you believe that you can keep the karma away?
6: No, the malocchio's a tricky one. The malocchio's a tricky one. I reckon I'm malocchiado every day, every hour of the day, because people are jealous. And a lot of lies come from jealousy. You've got people that lie that you know, and like you explained off air, and that's because they're jealous. And yes, you get malocchiado, then you've got to ring Azia in Italy and say, levro o malocchio, and she tells you that the oil's splattered 6 times and she's got to burn the newspaper, throw the oil in the fire. You hear about that one?
7: No. Malocchio con il fuoco? No.
6: Yeah, well, she does the oil and water. Mm. And then obviously, if you're malocchiato, she then burns newspaper in her open fire and then throws that oil water in there to, like, burn it away.
7: Yeah. Oh, no. My nonna, mm-hmm. she was Fuggiana, Pugliese. Pugliese. She used to do malocchia. And then she used mm-hmm. to, after she used to do the aqua, you know, the water, the olio.
6: Olio.
7: Preghiere, olio. And then after she used to get a knife, right? And then she used to cut the water with the knife.
6: Ma ci manca qualcosa. Something doesn't, why are you cutting the water? Well, then again, it's like cutting the air with a knife. Yeah. She's doing it with the water.
7: My mum, she does the sala, she brucia. With the
6: what
7: salad.
6: Do you mean with the salt? That's one I'm not familiar with.
7: So you do the malocchia in the water, the oil.
6: Yeah.
7: And then after when the oil's in the pan, you can see all the, you know, because the oil spreads and this and that. And then after you get the sala and you throw the sala on it, you burn it.
6: I didn't know that one. With the sala. I know about
7: burn
6: throwing the salt.
7: You burn
6: I've
7: their
6: heard
7: eyes.
6: About throwing the salt in at your front door. Have you heard of that one?
7: Yeah, I've heard of that, but.
6: Throwing the salt at the front door, throwing the salt over your shoulder. I've heard about that one.
7: But it must be, I've never witnessed it, but I saw on.
6: You're looking this up, aren't you?
7: Yeah, I witnessed it, but apparently I saw somewhere there was someone throwing salt on the doors of their shops and stuff. I don't know where it was, if it was in Napoli or
6: what a waste of salt. You could have put it in our pasta, the water for the pasta and start boiling the water. What a waste of salt. You know,
7: all right, so there's

0: Oki Finocchi Persimmon and Finocchi. And he's sitting in the bathtub and he pulls out a bullhorn.
1: That's right.
0: And he's got the persimmon on and he's putting it over his...
1: So what he did, in that scene, he baptized himself with the contra malocchio because he goes, ego mi battizzo contra malocchio con olio la sale e l'aceto ti protegge la Madonna dello sterpetto.
0: How many times did you watch that movie? How many?
1: Oh, I'll tell you right now, I grew up on Lino Banfi movies because my dad was
0: pretty
1: handsome. So did I. And since I was little, I watched Lino Banfi Spaghetti Mezzanotte.
0: Spaghetti Mezzanotte, I remember that.
1: You know, all of them.
0: Did you say there was one that he was a soccer coach of the most stupidest team and they ended up winning the cup on his stupidity. Lino Banfi was good. Did you ever watch Franco Ciccio?
1: Yeah.
0: Oh, that
1: was like the good one was there as well. Lo bar dello sport, there, you know.
0: Vieni
1: avanti cretino, you know this one's there. Il commissario, where he was the commissario, lo gatto. You know, it's l'allenatore del pallone is the one you were talking about. That one there.
0: Yes, that's right. Jesus, you remember the freaking titles.
1: I love them. I grew up on them. But yeah, if you want to watch the, talking about all this Malocchio stuff, go watch Lino Banfi's Occhio Malocchio.
0: Maybe we should send it to a few people that talk crap out of their mouth.
1: We should do a movie night. Invite them all there.
0: Oh, could you imagine that? If I had a movie night with the people that are trolling me and talking crap behind my back, I would have to wear a bulletproof vest and I would have to be put in another room because I physically don't want to even see their face.
1: Because
0: that makes me rubbish. The Archidor. Do you ever get an Archidor when someone's lied to you and you find out?
1: Yeah. I get it. I get it when they're lying to me because I can see they're lying.
0: Well, let me tell you something. Let me tell you something. You know there is a trick to pick out a liar when they're talking to you?
1: How?
0: Well, what do people do if they're sincere to you? You think about it. Now our listeners are listening
1: to
0: this.
1: Yeah, but you're saying you look in people's eyes. But sometimes you get a bit embarrassed.
0: No. It's not about it. All right. So everyone's got a head on their shoulders, we hope. Because some of them need to be cut off and thrown out. Where it's where they look.
1: Yeah.
0: Okay. So if a liar is or a person is lying to you, one, they do look, most of the times they'll look at your eyes or your lips and that you know you're getting truth. It's when they start looking to your shoulders. I won't say exactly what shoulder because then it'll give away the training I had, but when they start looking at your shoulders.
1: Even a training.
0: You actually get trained for this, darling. No. You actually do.
1: This is even funnier now.
0: When you're involved doing what I used to do in the past, interviewing people, you get taught a lot of things.
1: Okay.
0: And it's funny. It's funny because, you know, I was telling Natalie, I said, Nat, if you do this, watch that, see how you go. And then next minute she goes, oh, my God, they lied to me. And she finds out days later it was true. And I said, you see, I told you. Bugiarda.
1: Amenzogna. What do they say? Is there another? Amenzogna. Is that the same thing?
0: Amenzogna.
1: Is that the same thing as a...
0: Double check it for me. Double check it because obviously
1: lie.
0: I'm not in the studio.
1: Yeah, it's a lie. Menzogna.
0: Yeah.
1: A menzogna.
0: Oh, Jesus. You know what? It's just funny. It's just, I want to crack up laughing and you're not looking at me deliberately, aren't you? On that note, Radio Italiana 531, the May Day Breakfast Show.

0: The Mayday Breakfast Show with Paulie J and our lovely Victoria. Victoria, we need the damn weather read out. We were told to do it.
1: Yeah, I'm telling you to do it.
0: No one told us to do it. We just got to make it sound like, no. We better do the weather. What's going on with the weather?
1: Well, today, in Melbourne, I don't know what's going on, but in Adelaide today, it's 10 degrees at the moment. Pedro de Sol, it's 10 degrees. But, but it looks like we're going to have a maximum of 18. Al minimo di sette. Wow. Allora, bella soleggiata oggi, un po' di sole, un po' di nuvole, ma non c'è, you know, not much, no rain, I don't know, it doesn't look like it, but bella soleggiata oggi. Mi raccomando che c'è un po' di air quality, it's a bit low. Allora, no. Devi, you know, if you're a bit sensitive, devi restare, you know, take care, you know. Yeah. And the dust and dander is very high. A lot of, you know, the dust and the dander, you know, if you got allergies, watch out. Take your puffer with you if you're asthmatic. I don't know. Yes. So. And if you'd like to know, you can do some activities today. And they said that it's, health is, you know, there's not a low for the common cold, but if you want to do some activities, it said it's a good day to go riding and biking and golf and running and fishing. So I think Lou's doing fishing today.
0: Melbourne's weather is mostly sunny today. Obviously, there was fog this morning here in Melbourne, but there's a chance of morning frost, they said, but I don't know if there was. But it looks really good today. 16 degrees. Spring is really coming in. The humidity at 73%, which we're going to feel a bit of warmth once the morning breaks. And, no rain today here in Melbourne. Isn't that great? And no fire danger. Don't you love it how they put down no fire danger?
1: Well, we're not in summer yet, so let's hope no fire danger.
0: Well, there should be fire danger, because if you play for Miri, that's it, mate. If you play with the matches, it's all over. But, spring's here. Thank God for that. We've had a not bad winter.
1: Yeah, it's been nice and cold.
0: Oh, Matt Petir, nice and cold. Listen to you.
1: Ma ieri sera era freddo, faceva, io morevo di freddo. Ieri sera.
0: That's because
1: tu
0: mamma wasn't cooking enough for you. That's why.
1: What are you actually, on Sunday I cooked a bella. Ha fatto una bella ragù alla bolognese. You can laugh what you want. It's true.
0: No, you know why I'm laughing? Why? Because you remind me of you cooked a bella ragù when it was a pasta and then the sauce on the side.
1: A carne. I was talking about that anyway. So yeah.
0: You cooked the bella ragù. Yeah. How'd you cook it?
1: Well, like you do. Are you fine or
0: soffritta? I don't know. You tell me, because there's listeners out there that wouldn't even know how to cook.
1: O soffritta con, you know, aglio. Fatto un bit of, cipolla. Ho messo cipolla in pentola con olio. E dopo, you know, I sweated that a bit, and then I put the bella chopped carrots and celery in the
0: like
1: thing.
0: The mixed Italian and English translation here.
1: This is how I talk. So imagine working with Australians and I talk like this. Mezza giardiniere, mezza, you know.
0: Could you imagine that? Pigeon meal giupolle. I want you to cut it for me.
1: And anyway, I mess a carota with the celery in there, and then I sweated it out a bit. Then I put the meat's top quality.
0: What meat did you use?
1: I went to the butcher.
0: Just out of curiosity.
1: The butcher that did the meat, the mince.
0: Yeah. Yeah.
1: Top side. Anyway.
0: Top side. Ah, top side, everyone. Top aside.
1: And I messed a sugar fatta, because we do the sauce at home, so a homemade sauce, a bottiglia sugar.
0: Sugo fatta da casa.
1: Yeah. Mm-hmm. And then I fatta, you know, a cucinata, let it cook, let it boil down, and. I volevo fare I paccheri.
0: You don't make me hungry when you talk it that way. You should be saying, ho cucinata a salsa. Yeah. Piano.
1: Yeah.
0: Si è cucinata per 2 ore, ho messo le cipolle, un pochettino di aglio, un odore dentro la casa, mamma mia, era proprio fortissimo, ma che meraviglia, quando il sugo era pronto, ho messo la carne dentro. 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
1: But then you want people
0: coperto
1: to come to
0: sopra. 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
1: It was actually.
0: Poi. Yeah, hang on, I haven't finished yet. Poi è arrivato quel tempo.
1: Yeah.
0: Quando ho bollito l'acqua. 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
1: I don't know. That did not make
0: me hungry.
1: Was
0: it good? Did you enjoy it?
1: Yeah, it was interesting.
0: No, not what I was saying. What you cooked, you desti garba.
1: Of course I enjoyed it. You know, after I took a bite. Because, you know, you eat, you take a bite, and then I did the, you know.
0: No,
1: why?
0: I cook
1: so good. Gennaro Contaldo.
0: Tu hai cucinato proprio bellissimo.
1: You know, Gennaro Contaldo. Why I cook so good.
0: Radio Italiano 531. If you're not hungry, you'll be hungry now. Just remember, food talk, sex talk, I guess.

0: Italiana 531, the May Day Breakfast Show, 8:40 in Adelaide, and 9:10 in Melbourne. Oh my God, the switchboards were going on fire when we were off here.
1: We
0: got a bit sidetracked. What's going on?
1: Thanks, Dan.
0: What's going on?
1: The call for Maria, Carmela, grazie.
0: What were they talking about?
1: Everybody's firing up about this bugie, jealous people.
0: You see? You liars out there. You liars. You've sparked it up now.
1: That's it. And you know what I say? It's always, it's sempre I brava gente che prendono sotto. You know that? Always the good people, they always get it.
0: Exactly. You know, after we spoke about food, I started getting na fame di morire.
1: Ah, yeah. Well, it's 9:00. We've only had coffee to sustain us.
0: Imagine that
1: going
0: making a bella panino con provolone. Un pochettino di bruschetto.
1: Un po' di mortazza. A mortazza.
0: Mannaggia. Un pochettino di...
1: With a bit of pistachio on top. All the honey with the chili honey. Oh, mamma mia.
0: Whoa. Hang on. Chili honey. I haven't heard that. What's chili honey?
1: What?
0: Tu non hai
1: provato chili honey.
0: Tell me.
1: It's honey.
0: What, do you buy it or do you make it?
1: Oh, no, you buy it. Pippi does, I think. Pippi does it.
0: Okay. So anyway, chili honey. Here we go. Explain it to me.
1: Allora, it's honey.
0: Yeah.
1: Miele.
0: Miele.
1: Con un poco di chili dentro, a bit of oil. So they put, you get a bit of honey and you get a bit of chili oil. E mette dentro u honey, and then you drizzle it on top of your, like, let's say, un panino con un poco di mortazza with some cheese, arugula, and then you drizzle this honey, chili honey, or you do a pizza, right? Una bella pizza, and then, especially with there's a bit of meat on it, and then you drizzle this chili honey on. È piccante, ma è anche dolce.
0: But do you buy the honey already with the chili and the chili oil, or do you have to do it yourself?
1: No, you can buy it. You can buy it. It's approved by nonna.
0: Oh, so you get the battuta di bruciante.
1: It's beautiful. It's like a piccante con un po' di, you know, dolce.
0: Never heard of it before.
1: Calabrese non sai queste cose.
0: I've never heard of it before. No. I'm going to be honest.
1: You know what? I'm going to buy it.
0: We spoke about no lying, so I'm not lying.
1: I am going to buy it for you when you come. Let me know when you're coming. And I'm going to buy you this chili honey. It is so good.
0: How much do you have it all the time?
1: Not all the time, because, you know, you can't have sweets as honey all the time. You can't put honey on everything.
0: Why?
1: It's not good for you. It's probably, it's honey and chili, so it's not bad. But, you know.
0: You've just thrown me for a six. I'm sorry, listeners. This is the first time I'm actually stumped here.
1: Oh, my gosh.
0: Honey with chili,
1: it's beautiful. And if you don't going to buy it, you just get some honey, and then you get, you know, you tu sei calabrese. I'm sure you got the chili.
0: Si.
1: You got the chili
0: oil. Yeah,
1: I've got the chilies.
0: Yeah.
1: You got the olio?
0: Yeah.
1: You got chili oil? Yeah. Mette un poco chili oil with a bit of honey, mix it together, and then drizzle it on top of the pizza.
0: Okay.
1: Or on top of
0: I'd rather buy it because I've already done the ratio for me.
1: The ratio.
0: You know what I mean? Because now my luck. Do you know what I get bummed up about? No. You know how many times I think I put a little bit of chili and then I look at it and I go, maybe it's not enough. I put a little bit more. Maybe it's not enough. And then when I go and eat, it's like, fuck me or bocca sta pushando.
1: You got to do it piano because chili is dangerous.
0: Look,
1: can get you when
0: I know chili's dangerous. I know chili's dangerous, but like so Nat bought a jar of chili and like there's oil in it, right? It's quite a large jar, but it looks like it's got dried garlic, you know, dehydrated garlic in it and all that. You know that chili oil?
1: The one that's burnt chili, the Chinese one. Where they burn the chili.
0: No, it is Italian. Look, there's an Italian company here that makes it in Melbourne. Mm. And the guy goes, I quote this, I remember it very clearly, is that you don't need too much, just a couple of drops. Mm. I'm thinking, mate, this guy knows Jack, right? So I thought I'll put a teaspoon, you know, a teaspoonful. Mm. Madonna, I could not eat my pasta. Could not eat it. It was that strong.
1: It bruches.
0: E mi bruciavo culo 2 giorni dopo. Oh, trust me. I
1: Oh no!
0: What do you got planned for the weekend, Victoria? Because we're nearly to the tail end of the show.
1: Oh, my cousin's coming from Melbourne, so we'll be seeing him.
0: Oh, really?
1: On the weekend, nothing much really.
0: Jeez, you're a barrel of laughs, aren't you?
1: Is that it? I really don't know what's going on. I wake up in the morning and I go, "What am I doing?"
0: What? You wake up in the morning and what are you doing?
1: Yeah,
0: oh, God. You know, I feel like grabbing a ticket, and I'm really tempted to ring the travel agent because I've taken a couple of weeks off, and obviously to do things. Yeah. And I'm thinking, I know my father might be off to Italy and going off with Nat. Mm. And I'm putting him on a plane. If all goes well, maybe this Saturday or Sunday. That's depending on a few things. And, God, imagine if they jump on the wrong plane and they end up with people they shouldn't be with. Anyway, moving forward, I feel like going overseas for a week, just grabbing a ticket and say, see you later, I'm going off to overseas. Bye-bye.
1: That's all right. Why not?
0: I don't know what's going on. Just want Dad to go and see his 95 or 96-year-old sister who's still alive. Yeah, she grew him up basically while my nonna and nonna were working on the farm. But so my weekend is going to be who knows what I'm doing. So I'm pretty much in the Victoria boat.
1: Yeah. That's right. You don't know.
0: You know,
1: it's the best.
0: Your boat.
1: You just get up and you go, "What are you doing today? Oh, let's do this." Yeah.
0: You know what? Then again, I could, you know what? I might take a leaf out of your book and go make una bella sorgo.
1: Oh, yeah.
0: and go and buy that, honey with chili in it and then put it in a panino. Mm.
1: Yeah, you definitely need to put a bit of that. Definitely.
0: I'm still thrown back about that. I mean, I can't believe it. Yeah. You know what you have to do? Take a photo of the jar that you got at home for me. Don't look at it online. What are you doing?
1: I have it at home. I finished it.
0: How long do you have a jar for? Just in curiosity.
1: I had it for a while.
0: Really?
1: Yeah.
0: Well, have you had, when was the last time you've been to Italy?
1: 20 years ago.
0: okay. Cause you know, they're actually got a gelato there with chili in it.
1: Oh, chili gelato. Yeah.
0: I tried it. I piffed it just as quick as I bought it.
1: Yeah. Oh, dear.
0: Yeah. Nah. I didn't get it. I did. Yeah. I thought, for the gimmick. Oh, yeah. Yeah. Give me a nagoppia. So they give you a little cup. You can have three sizes of a cup or you have it. And I thought, I'll try it. And as soon as I put the spoonful in my mouth, I threw that. I thought, what the hell is this garbage? It's.
1: I actually saw someone. Actually went to Italy and they had the chili honey. They had the chili with the gelato. They also had a gelato that was, a cipolla gelato.
0: What?
1: Yeah. They made gelato with cipolla.
0: Like that'll be actually to the max.
1: It was really someone, you know, was like, he was Korean and he was like, "This is really weird." And then he was like, he had the chili one. Which was chilly, really chilly, but he goes, he couldn't get around it. He said, "I don't know, these flavors don't belong in a ice cream."
0: Nah, cipolla with ice cream. Mate, I get arched all when I have dinner and have ice cream straight away and I've had cipolla and aglio. Mm. Imagine eating it.
1: Yeah.
0: Mate, it'll come in una rovesciata, straight out, you know?
1: It's pretty bad. I don't know, the flavors are just, stick to the traditional. You know what my favorite is? Frutto di bosco.
0: Really?
1: Oh my god! I ate that every day I was in Italy. I ate gelato every day when I was there, and I lost weight. Can you believe that?
0: But hang on a second. Let's be realistic here. You can't. People that say they go to Italy and they put on weight—that's because they've eaten double the amount that they usually do, right? Because obviously they want to capitalize on eating in Italy, but. When I go to Italy, and I don't know if you experienced this years ago, here in Australia, even though Natalie owns a bakery, when I eat bread here in Australia, I feel like I get bloated very quick. okay,
1: gone for you so yet, bad.
0: Yeah, yet in Italy, I can eat bread. I can, and now, at my uncle's house, here's a religion, right? Mm. My uncle's house, for lunch and dinner, pasta's mandatory. That mandatory before anything. Mandatory. And even if I said to my tia, zia, sono un pochino di pasta, it still becomes in the mountain, in the montagna. Yet I'd eat it for respect, and then I'll have my second plate, whatever they cook, if it's a fish or meat or whatever. But yet I don't put on weight when I go there.
1: Yeah, it's true.
0: I don't get it. And I don't feel bloated. Here I suffer with stomach, the burning gut, you know what I mean? I could eat something, then I'll get a burning gut and I've got to drink water and it feels like it's putting out a fire. There I don't have a problem in the world. When I would stay there, even for 3 or 5 days when I sometimes do those quick stints, right, I come back here and I feel amazing. Within 2 days of eating the food down here, bang, sono beccato.
1: Yeah.
0: I've copped it. So, oh, now you got me hungry.
1: Yeah,
0: maybe
1: no,
0: we should go and fly.
1: I think we should go.
0: You know what?
1: I
0: reckon the May Day breakfast show should go and fly to Italy just to go and have una bella biatti pasta.
1: Yeah. I think I'm going to go now and have something to eat. I'm going. I'm going to get something to eat. Let's go.
0: Could you imagine Lewis is listening to us and he deals with food like this. He deals with it. It's like, Lewis, dammi una bella mozzarella di bufalo. Oh.
1: That's right.
0: Oh, Jesus.
1: Let's go. I'm
0: gonna go get something to eat. Ladies and gentlemen, that's our May Day breakfast show for Tuesday, the 8th of September. And until next week, we'll be back. And I think Lewis will be back. Lewis will be back next week. Thank God for that. And I'm going to go and buy this honey with chili, Victoria, and I'm going to ring you, obviously, when I get it. I'm going to get Nat to try it because Nat loves her chili.
1: Yeah,
0: she's fanatic. So, but listen, we're going to play my song that just finally got released, Amore Mio, originally written from Bruno Ferrara. Here's the club version. Until next week, the May Day Breakfast Show. Good day, Australia.
1: Ciao, ciao. Ciao.